He was accepting submissions of songs. Enter brother number two. Brother number two submits a song for brother number one's album, but brother number one says, uh-uh, that's trash. So brother

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1: Columbus's BIN. Guaranteed Black. Guaranteed Human.
2: I'm Misty Jordan with BIN News Now. Former Vice President Mike Pence says a trade war with Canada is the last thing the U.S. needs. Pence made the comment on CNN's State of the Union amid trade tensions between the two countries.
3: My hope is, for the sake of American families and for the sake of the American economy, that what we're looking at here is negotiation and not confrontation.
2: This comes after U.S. tariffs against a wide range of Canadian goods went into effect early Saturday after negotiations from both sides failed to reach an agreement. President Trump says construction on the White House ballroom is running ahead of schedule. Trump praised the project on True Social and said the project is under budget with $0 of taxpayer money being spent. And the FDA has authorized a first-of-its-kind robotic device designed to draw blood from patients without manual human intervention. Get BIN News Now on demand 24/7 on the iHeartRadio app.
4: I'm Bree Wood on your home for 24/7 news, the Black Information Network. Here's what's happening in your region right now. The FBI says it has foiled an alleged ISIS-inspired plot targeting the New York State Capitol in Albany. Federal authorities have charged 35-year-old Jessica Bowie with attempting to provide material support to ISIS, alleging she planned to bomb the Capitol and kill lawmakers inside the building. FBI Special Agent Craig Cimaroli.
5: She said, quote, "I want to destroy as much of the building as possible and kill the senators while they're meeting. I want them to lose a lot of important documents as well."
4: Investigators say Bowie discussed her plans with FBI informants, conducted surveillance of the Capitol for weeks, and expressed support for past terrorist attacks, including September 11th. Authorities arrested her before any attack could be carried out. The FBI says the case represents a serious threat against public officials and democratic institutions. In national news, the U.S. Navy is reportedly considering renaming an aircraft carrier currently slated to honor World War II hero Doris Miller, a Black sailor who became the first African-American to receive the Navy Cross for his actions during the attack on Pearl Harbor. Sources tell CNN that Navy officials have discussed naming the ship after President Trump instead, though no final decision has been announced. The USS Doris Miller, still under construction, was approved during Trump's first term and would be the first aircraft carrier named after an enlisted sailor and the first named for a Black American. In Michigan, Lincoln Park residents are voicing frustration over a 28% increase in water and sewer rates set to take effect next month. Homeowner Shiloh Henry says the higher costs will be difficult to manage, noting her current bill already averages around $300 per billing cycle.
6: "To have this large of an increase, it's scary. I could have a slow month and it could be the difference of, you know, paying my water bill or keeping the roof over my head."
4: Henry, who was self-employed and purchased her home last year, said she's still working to balance her household budget. Other residents are raising similar concerns. City officials say the rate increase is necessary to fund critical infrastructure improvements and maintain the city's water and sewer systems for the future. New York City Mayor Zahran Mamdani is looking for a new personal chef at Gracie Mansion. The position calls for someone with strong culinary and knife skills who can prepare a variety of dishes, including South Asian, Middle Eastern, and traditional American favorites. The opening comes after the mayor's previous chef left for a restaurant job. The position offers a salary of about $64,500 a year and requires a flexible schedule, including nights, weekends, holidays, or on-call shifts. In addition to cooking for the mayor and first lady, applicants are expected to maintain a professional environment, including avoiding workplace gossip. The job posting has already drawn attention. And the nonprofit Leaders Helping and Advancing Communities has opened a newly expanded behavioral health and workforce development hub in Dearborn, Michigan. The $3 million project added 6,500 square feet to the facility after 9 months of construction. LAHC President and CEO Wasim Mahfouz said the expansion will allow the organization to serve up to 20,000 people and includes a partnership with Dearborn Public Schools to support students with special needs. I'm Bree Wood on your home for Black News First, the Black Information Network.
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9: I'm Amber Payton on your home for 24/7 News, the Black Information Network. Here's what's happening in your region right now. The U.S. Navy is reportedly considering a change to the name of an aircraft carrier currently being built. The ship was originally designated the USS Doris Miller, honoring the Black sailor and Pearl Harbor hero who became the first Black American awarded the Navy Cross for bravery during the 1941 attack. According to reports, the Navy has discussed renaming the carrier and potentially honoring President Donald Trump instead.
10: This isn't just about a name on a ship. It's about an opportunity and a goal. It's about a significance in what it means to be an American. And it's also about how we as a community can grow as one and become one towards one goal as a nation is so important.
9: Miller's family tells WCNC Charlotte they were shocked to learn of the possibility through news reports. The carrier would be the first named for a Black person and an enlisted sailor, and a final decision is expected before the ship's keel laying ceremony later this year. Some uptown food truck owners say new operating hour restrictions are hurting their bottom line. Charlotte Center City partners say violent crime has declined since CMPD requested vendors stop serving at midnight earlier this summer. But the owner of Halal Food Court at Trade and Tryon says the earlier closing time has resulted in a 40% drop in sales. Black District 3 Councilmember Joe Mayo is urging vendors and city leaders to work together to find a solution that supports both public safety and local businesses. A new reentry program for women at the Chesapeake, Virginia Correctional Center is aiming to break the cycle of incarceration. The effort comes as Black Americans remain disproportionately represented in local jails, accounting for about 38% of the nation's jail population, despite representing a much smaller share of the U.S. population. The program focuses on parenting, job readiness, financial literacy, and substance abuse recovery, with a special emphasis on helping mothers reconnect with their families after release. Sheriff Wallace Chadwick tells WHRO the goal is to reduce recidivism and help women successfully transition back into their communities. Chesapeake estimates its reincarceration rate at just over 12%. After drawing thousands to its debut last year, the Virginia Greek Picnic is returning to Virginia Beach with a focus on both fun and community service. Organizers expect more than 3,000 members of Divine Nine fraternities and sororities at the Sportsplex on August 29th. Before the festivities begin, a Save a Life community event at the Princess Anne YMCA will teach CPR, AED use, bleeding control, and other emergency response skills.
11: And it came super beneficial, I'm going to say like a couple years ago. On Granby Street, I was able to help a young lady that was suffering from a gunshot wound, had a tourniquet in my car, used it, same training. Actually got an award for that. But yeah, it's the same exact training that that I got, that I know, that I now keep with me throughout life. And I feel like if people knew how to use it or people knew how to apply it, it'd be a lot less more casualties and a more like, thank you for saving my son or daughter.
9: Organizers tell Wavy News 10 the goal is to give residents the knowledge and confidence to help in a crisis. The picnic itself will feature food, music, vendors, networking opportunities, and activities open to both Greek and non-Greek attendees. I'm Amber Payton on your home for Black News First, the Black Information Network.
12: Most people know about Restaurant Week, but not everyone knows there's a Black Restaurant Week born in Houston, Texas in 2016 and is now spreading to cities across the country. It's more than just menus. It's a movement.
13: And so we really want to create something that was more all-inclusive to the creative things we were seeing happening in the food scene.
12: That's one of the three founders, Fallon Farrell.
13: As we've grown through the years, we've literally watched businesses start off as like a pop-up food tent and now having like two or three locations.
12: From soul food kitchens to hidden gem caterers, Black Restaurant Week shines a light where it's long been missing. It's helped generate tens of millions of dollars for Black-owned businesses, keeping legacies alive and creating new ones. And it's part of Black history still being written every time a diner takes that first bite. I'm Esther Dillard for the Black Information Network.
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2: Well, Wu-Tang Clan fans have a new documentary to look forward to. Netflix has acquired The Disciple, a Wu-Tang Fable, a feature-length film that explores the legendary group's impact through the eyes of devoted fans and the culture they helped create. The documentary is set to premiere on the streaming platform in October and features appearances from several Wu-Tang members, offering insights into the group's legacy, influence, and enduring connection with generations of listeners. And Jamie Foxx is returning to stand-up with a brand new Hulu comedy special. The Oscar-winning actor and comedian announced Jamie Foxx, Take Care of Yourself, which premieres October 7th on Hulu and Disney Plus internationally. The special is being described as Foxx's most personal and honest chapter yet, following his acclaimed 2024 Netflix special that addressed his recovery from a serious 2023 medical emergency. Foxx says he's bringing a fresh perspective to the stage, blending comedy, life lessons, and self-care. The special marks his first stand-up project for Hulu. With the latest in entertainment at 17 and 47 minutes past each hour, I'm Bree Wood on the Black Information Network, your home for Black news first.
3: I'm Amber Payton on the Black Information Network, and today we honor a true hero of World War II, Waverly B. Woodson Jr., an African-American medic who risked it all for freedom and his comrades. June 6, 1944, D-Day. Amid the chaos of Omaha Beach, Woodson's landing craft was struck. Despite being wounded himself, he leaped into action. For over 30 relentless hours, he treated the injured under enemy fire, bandaging wounds, performing amputations, and saving countless lives. But Woodson's heroism went beyond the battlefield. In an era of segregation, he shattered barriers, proving that courage knows no color. His nomination for the Medal of Honor was never awarded until the Distinguished Service Cross was posthumously honored in 2024. It's the second highest honor that can be bestowed on a member of the Army and is awarded for extraordinary heroism. Let's ensure his story is never forgotten. Waverly B. Woodson Jr. exemplifies the best of humanity, dedication, bravery, and the power to inspire. I'm Amber Payton on your home for 24/7 Black News First, the Black Information Network.
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5: We're on your home for 24/7 News, the Black Information Network. Dozens of protesters, many of whom are Black, showed up in support of Father Michael Flager outside of the Archdiocese headquarters in Chicago. They showed up for Flager, who is facing sexual abuse allegations. Protesters say Flager should be restored back in the pulpit immediately.

Warren Birdman Williams and Ronald Slim Williams, the label would lift the Louisiana rappers from local stages to national acclaim. Juvenile, BG, Turk, Bulletproof, and later Lil Wayne would form the Hot Boys and would catch the attention of Universal Record executives.

album, he was accepting submissions of songs. Enter Brother Number Two. Brother Number Two submits a song for Brother Number One's album, but Brother Number One says, uh-uh, that's trash. So Brother

0: History. I'm Layla Ali, and my history lives here.
1: I'm Bill Black with another Bet You Didn't Know Music Fact. How many times have you seen the Temptations movie and said this line?
2: They coming to see me.
3: They coming to see the Temptations.
2: Ain't nobody coming to see you, Otis.
1: Maybe there was one somebody. You ever heard Patti LaBelle talk about the time she was engaged

forget-me-nots. But did you know there was a very, very, very big record written for Patrice Rushen that she declined? Let me explain. Okay, surely you know this song, right?

album, he was accepting submissions of songs. Enter Brother Number Two. Brother Number Two submits a song for Brother Number One's album, but Brother Number One says, uh-uh, that's trash. So Brother

0: feature-length film that explores the legendary group's impact through the eyes of devoted fans and the culture they helped create. The documentary is set to premiere on the streaming platform in October and features appearances from several Wu-Tang members, offering insights into the group's legacy, influence, and enduring connection with generations of listeners. And Jamie Foxx is returning to stand-up with a brand new Hulu comedy special. The Oscar-winning actor and comedian announced Jamie Foxx, Take Care of Yourself, which premieres October 7th on Hulu and Disney Plus internationally. The special is being described as Foxx's most personal and honest chapter yet, following his acclaimed 2024 Netflix special that addressed his recovery from a serious 2023 medical emergency. Foxx says he's bringing a fresh perspective to the stage, blending comedy, life lessons, and self-care. The special marks his first stand-up project for Hulu. With the latest in entertainment at 17 and 47 minutes past each hour, I'm Bree Wood on the Black Information Network, your home for Black News First.
1: On December 9th, 1946 in Philadelphia, Howard Stanley Frankie Beverly was born. In 1970, he would form the group Raw Soul, which later was renamed Maze. Under the mentorship of Marvin Gaye, Frankie Beverly and Maze would go on to give us 9 gold albums. The Frankie Beverly and Maze live experience was more like a party than a concert. Dressed in his signature all white, crowds would stand at their feet and sing to the top of their lungs.
2: Ooh, and pain. I like sunshine and rain.
1: Sadly, on September 10th, 2024, Frankie Beverly left us with hits for lifetimes to come.

Nas. But did you know there was a very, very, very big record written for Patrice Rushen that she declined? Let me explain. Okay, surely you know this song, right?

0: down a concert. Dressed in his signature all white, crowds will stand at their feet and sing to the top of their lungs.
1: Ooh, and pain. I like sunshine and rain.
0: Sadly, on September 10th, 2024, Frankie Beverly left us with hits for lifetimes to come.

0: history. I'm Morgan Wood, and my history lives here.
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2: Most people know about Restaurant Week, but not everyone knows there's a Black Restaurant Week born in Houston, Texas in 2016 and is now spreading to cities across the country. It's more than just menus. It's a movement.
3: And so we really want to create something that was more all-inclusive to the creative things we were seeing happening in the food scene.
2: That's one of the three founders, Fallon Farrell.
3: As we've grown through the years, we've literally watched businesses start off as like a pop-up food tent and now having like two or three locations.
2: From soul food kitchens to hidden gem caterers, Black Restaurant Week shines a light where it's long been missing. It's helped generate tens of millions of dollars for Black-owned businesses, keeping legacies alive and creating new ones. And it's part of Black history still being written every time a diner takes that first bite. I'm Esther Dillard for the Black Information Network.
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8: The opinions, beliefs, and viewpoints expressed in this commentary are those of the author and do not necessarily represent those of BIN and its founding partners and employees. Now it's time to bring the funk with Roland S. Martin.
9: How many times have y'all heard me say ballots always beats bucks? In Florida, U.S. Senate race, Alex Vindman raised $16.4 million, racked up numerous endorsements. State Representative Angie Nixon raised barely more than $1 million, and then she crushes him in the Democratic primary. I talked to her on Roland Martin Unfiltered about how she won.
10: This was all about good old grassroots organizing. And so I have been an organizer for nearly two decades here in the state of Florida, and I've built up a coalition all across the state of Florida. I don't know why people seem to forget that I have led statewide organizations working to build power in low-income and hardworking communities for nearly two decades. And we had a great message, and Ashley Moody and Donald Trump, they're so out of touch. And we were able to really talk about the issues that people cared about. The fact that they were working less and less and less and making more money and getting richer. And meanwhile, hardworking everyday people were working more and still struggling just to stay ahead. And so the people across the state of Florida, across this country, they are tired of the status quo. They are tired of the same old thing. They are tired of politicians that are only looking out for their billionaire friends and family and these corrupt corporations and campaign donors. They're ready for change and they trust me, right? Like, I have been doing the work for, again, nearly two decades. And so the people in the state of Florida trust me. I ran up numbers in Duval County where I'm from, 80%. I'm so happy that my county turned out for me. It was amazing.
9: And if we turn out in November, she could win. I'm Roland Martin of the Black Information Network.
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11: What's trending this hour? Canadian Prime Minister Mark Carney says Canada is effectively at war with the United States after trade talks with the Trump administration collapsed. The U.S. tariffs on a wide range of Canadian goods took effect Saturday, prompting Carney to accuse Washington of attacking Canada's economic interests. In a national address, Carney said Canada would not compromise its sovereignty and called the U.S. terms of a proposed trade deal unacceptable. I'm Bree Wood with What's Trending.
4: Sports on the Black Information Network.
2: Former NFL star Antonio Brown will be in Tampa, Florida for his Miami court hearing Tuesday, facing an attempted second-degree murder charge. A judge has approved Brown's request to leave Miami through next Wednesday to participate in a family photo shoot. Brown, who has 8 children ranging from 2 months old to 12 years old, claims self-defense under Florida's Stand Your Ground law after allegedly shooting at someone during a Miami boxing event in May of 2025. Meanwhile, WNBA star Nneka Ogwumike says she'll retire at the end of this season. The 11-time All-Star told Boardroom she feels at peace and fulfilled by her basketball career. The 35-year-old was the number one overall pick by the Los Angeles Sparks in 2012 and is the franchise's all-time leader in scoring, field goals, steals, and double-doubles. She also spent the last decade as president of the WNBA Players Association. And in the NBA, James Harden is staying in Cleveland. The 11-time All-Star has agreed to a reported 3-year, $97 million deal with the Cleveland Cavaliers. With the latest in sports, I'm Morgan Wood on the Black Information Network, your home for Black News First.
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3: I'm Kevin Brown on your home for 24/7 news, the Black Information Network. And here's what's happening right now. Police are investigating a double homicide on Chicago's West Side. Correspondent Perry Williams has more.
4: The family of Joanne Perry says she was an innocent bystander as she was on her way to the store in the 300 block of South Pulaski.
5: 10 seconds is all it takes to think about the outcomes of recourse of which cause other people pain and heartbreak. It's just not right.
4: Authorities say the second victim was the target, and he died from multiple gunshot wounds. The shooter and another suspect left the scene in a black vehicle. I'm Perry Williams.
3: One person is injured following a shooting at a park in West Seattle, Washington State. The Seattle Police Department says a 40-year-old man was shot around 1:50 yesterday afternoon in Rox Hill Park. Firefighters found him suffering from multiple gunshot wounds and took him to the hospital, where he was last listed in serious condition. Police say they're still searching for the suspect. A black man, Anthony Alonzo, who had been arrested on murder charges in the San Francisco Bay Area, had always maintained his innocence. The Alameda County District Attorney's Office recently dismissed the murder case against him due to a lack of proof and problems with the evidence. Ballistic tests on the suspected murder weapon ultimately vindicated Alonzo, confirming his innocence. Despite spending almost 2 years in jail, he was released after the case was dismissed. The victim, DeAndre Irvin, was shot and killed in Oakland in 2022, and Alonzo was arrested 2 weeks later, but was not charged until 2 years later. Crews are still working to restore power to thousands of customers in northwest Indiana after last week's storm. Gary, Indiana, with the largest black population in the state, has the most residents impacted by the storms in the area. The Northern Indiana Public Service Company says it's working around the clock to resolve the issue, including bringing in assistance from out of state. The company expects power to be restored to remaining customers in Gary by midnight on August 25th. And now to the San Francisco Bay Area. A teenager is in hot water for allegedly bringing a gun to school in San Francisco. Police officers were called to a school on Scott Street late Wednesday morning after the student was allegedly found with the firearm. No injuries were reported, and there was no threat to the school. The suspect was taken into custody, and charges against them are pending. Seattle Public Schools and the Seattle Education Association are in a race against time to reach a new contract agreement before the start of the upcoming school year. The current contract is set to expire on August 31st, and the teachers' union has threatened to strike if the deal isn't reached. The union's bargaining proposals focus on student outcomes, including reasonable class sizes, support for students' social, emotional, and behavioral needs, and improvements to the special education program. While the school district is facing an $87 million budget deficit, the union is asking for salary increases at a more modest rate. Parents are hopeful that the 2026-2027 school year won't be delayed, with some expressing support for educators in the labor negotiations. I'm Kevin Brown on your home for Black News First, the Black Information Network.
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11: 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The Black Information Network is not just a news service, it's a public service. 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With Black News First, this is the Black Information Network.
12: The opinions, beliefs, and viewpoints expressed in this commentary are those of the author and do not necessarily represent those of BIN and its founding partners and employees.
13: I'm James D. Harris, and I have something to say. When did telling the truth about our own community become an act of betrayal? Somewhere along the way, we've decided that if a Black person criticizes the destructive behavior that's hurting Black America, they must be a sellout, an Uncle Tom or Uncle Ruckus. Why? Because they refuse to celebrate what should never be celebrated. Years ago, when I was speaking professionally, I stood before a classroom of last chance students. Every student in that room was Black. I asked them a simple question. What's the most dangerous force in your community? One young man didn't hesitate. He raised his hand and said, "There ain't no fathers around. That's the cause of everything bad." I've never forgotten that answer. The adults were busy making excuses. The children were living the consequences. They already knew what too many leaders were unwilling to admit. So don't tell me we're supposed to stay silent about Black-on-Black violence. Don't tell me we're supposed to ignore fatherlessness, the breakdown of the family, or a culture that too often rewards dysfunction while treating responsibility as old-fashioned. If we point these things out, we're called sellouts. We're called Uncle Toms. We're told to shut up because we're Black and we're supposed to defend the community. No, that's not love. Love doesn't hide the wound. Love treats it. I celebrate excellence. I celebrate the fathers who stay, the mothers who sacrifice, the families who work, worship, and raise their children with character. There are millions of us. But loving our community also means having the courage to confront what's destroying it. The children already know the truth. They don't need more excuses. They need more adults willing to tell the truth and then live it. A community that refuses correction cannot reach its full potential. Real progress begins the moment we stop attacking the messenger and start addressing the message. I'm James T. Harris for the Black Information Network.
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14: Here's what's trending this hour. The Trump administration is preparing to unveil what it calls the toughest sanctions ever imposed on Iran. Treasury Secretary Scott Bessent is expected to outline the new measures today, targeting Iran and key allies as tensions remain high in the region. The White House says the sanctions are designed to increase economic pressure on Tehran, while President Trump has described the move as an economic D-Day for the Islamic Republic. I'm Bree Wood with what's trending.
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16: A Boston Celtics legend is getting a permanent tribute at his HBCU. Sam Jones, a 10-time NBA champion and Naismith Basketball Hall of Famer, will be honored with a sculpture at North Carolina Central University, where his basketball career began. Jones played at NCCU from 1951 to 1954 and again during the 1956-57 season, finishing his college career with 1,745 points, still second on the school's all-time scoring list. He went on to spend all 12 seasons of his NBA career with the Boston Celtics, winning 10 championships and earning 5 All-Star selections. Known as Mr. Clutch, Jones scored more than 15,000 points during his NBA career. The sculpture will be unveiled before the NCCU men's basketball game against South Carolina State and will remain on permanent display inside the McDougald McLendon Arena. With the latest in HBCU news, I'm Morgan Wood on the Black Information Network.
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16: Actress Danielle Brooks is back on the big screen, this time in a new coming-of-age drama. The trailer for If I Go, Will They Miss Me dropped, starring Brooks alongside J. Alphonse Nicholson. The film follows a 12-year-old boy trying to connect with his distant father as his imagination blurs the line between reality and fantasy. The Sundance selected film hits theaters September 18th. Elsewhere in entertainment, Drake is expanding his History Venue brand with a new location in Ottawa, Canada. The first History Venue opened in Toronto, Canada in 2021 through a partnership between Drake and Live Nation. In an Instagram post announcing the expansion, Drake thanked Live Nation for its continued trust on a journey, adding the venues are where our stories are born, elevated, shared, and hopefully revisited. And Anderson .Paak and Cordae are teaming up for a new joint album. Heavy is the Crown is set to drop October 23rd, marking the pair's first full-length project together after previously collaborating on Cordae's RNP. With the latest in entertainment, I'm Morgan Wood on the Black Information Network.
21: I'm Big Sue on the Black Information Network. George Washington Carver, an agricultural scientist, inventor, and educator at Tuskegee University, sought to revitalize southern soil that had been stripped by cotton, a nitrogen-depleting crop. He developed a crop rotation method that alternated the cotton with legumes like peanuts that fixed nitrogen and other edible crops such as corn. This method increased the soil's productive capacity and also gave southern farmers another crop to produce and sell besides cotton, thus diversifying the market. In addition to crop rotation, Dr. Carver promoted the practice of using compost to reintroduce nutrients and add organic matter to the soil. He showed that using compost for soil revitalization increased its productivity by 100-fold compared with previous common methods. Using compost to build soil is a critical practice in organic farming and gardening today. And that's a fact. I'm Big Sue on the Black Information Network.
16: I'm Morgan Wood on your home for 24/7 news. The Black Information Network. The DMV is leading the nation in violence prevention, with Washington, D.C. ranked number one and Baltimore, Maryland coming in at number two for the second year in a row. The rankings from the Community Justice Action Fund evaluated 100 cities based on factors including violence intervention, addressing root causes, and investment in prevention. During a recent press conference focused on gun safety and storage, Congressman Kwaisi Mfume praised Baltimore Mayor Brandon Scott's efforts to reduce gun violence.
3: There's so many nameless and faceless individuals in this city and elsewhere who won't see another year because of violence. And so the work you've done to drive down the murder rate, the rate of shootings and everything else to make communities safer is very important. Sometimes people don't feel safe simply because they've not felt safe in many, many years, but they are much safer. And that's the statistic and that's the bottom line.
16: Mayor Scott says Baltimore's progress comes from being intentional about public safety, including investing in intervention and prevention alongside constitutional law enforcement.
4: We're talking about saving lives. Far too often, we've seen how careless gun ownership has led to preventable deaths, especially among young people.
16: As part of those prevention efforts, Mayor Scott, Johns Hopkins University, and the Enoch Pratt Free Library have launched a safe firearm storage program. The initiative provides free cable locks and free biometric safes at select library branches. The program was funded with $245,000 secured by Congressman Mfume. Baltimore residents 18 and older can pick up devices anonymously without having to answer questions. The focus on safe firearm storage comes as a 12-year-old boy in Northeast D.C. is facing manslaughter charges in connection with a deadly shooting last month. The boy told the judge he was playing with his older brother's gun inside their home on July 11th when it went off, killing 13-year-old Ahmad Mims. The 13-year-old will remain detained at the D.C. Youth Services Center. A judge has also ordered a mental health evaluation with another hearing scheduled next week. And D.C. students are showing gains in reading proficiency, but continue to struggle to reach pre-pandemic math performance levels. Education officials released the latest D.C. CAPE test results recently, showing small improvements in both English language arts and math. Nearly 40% of students are considered proficient in reading, while just over 28% are proficient in math. Education leaders say math scores have improved every year since 2022, but more work is needed to close the gap and reach pre-pandemic levels. I'm Morgan Wood on the Black Information Network, your home for Black news first.
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11: Louisiana Senator Bill Cassidy is taking aim at President Trump's executive order focused on childhood vaccine schedules.
2: For dismantling democracy.
22: Texas rules for mail-in ballots have been upheld by the conservative Fifth Circuit Court of Appeals. It requires a driver's license number or the last four digits of your Social Security.
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24: 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And here's something else that's important. The items must be small enough to fit in the drone and are usually for items weighing 5 pounds or less. The expansion into more major cities means more customers could soon receive eligible orders by drone with packages flown directly from local fulfillment centers to designated delivery locations. Amazon says the goal is to reduce delivery times and increase convenience. Money news at 24 and 54 minutes past each hour. I'm Nicole Deal on your home for Black News First, the Black Information Network.
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25: On your home for 24/7 news, the Black Information Network. Many communities across the U.S. continue to push back against data centers. Historically, Black communities have dealt with chemical plants and other environmental concerns where they live. Data centers are a newer wrinkle, which apparently are creating more environmental issues. According to Fox 28, data centers and developers say their projects benefit communities by creating new jobs and provide a boost to local economic development. They also say the centers help to develop increased property tax revenue and business opportunities. Data centers are in operation in places like Virginia, Texas, and California and house more than 4,000 centers. In Tennessee, a black mayor is holding the data centers accountable, ensuring that they are in compliance with regulations. Take Memphis, for instance. Mayor Paul Young tells WHBQ he is looking at all angles regarding compliance of data centers.
0: They're using closed-loop systems for water to reduce water consumption, looking at controls on the air emissions. All of those are things that we want to codify, and any other projects that come to our community, we want to make sure that they're abiding by the same rules.
25: The African-American mayor is also dealing with another big issue regarding new technology and fighting crime, Flock cameras. Flock is a brand name for the cameras, which are manufactured by Flock Safety. The cameras capture photos of passing vehicles. They get the license plate numbers and the make and model and color of a vehicle. Young says they are helpful and cites the success of tracking down a man who went on a shooting spree in his city a few years ago.
0: Once we knew what car he was in, every time that car passed one of our Flock cameras, we were able to identify where he was in real time. We need assets like that as a part of our crime fighting toolkit, but what we have to do is make sure that it's responsibly used.
25: Young, like his counterparts across the U.S., is making sure to curb violations by law enforcement personnel in the use of the camera systems. A black city council president in a Midwest city is running for mayor against the white incumbent who is a member of the same political party. According to ABC6, while the contest isn't about race, Council President Shannon Harden says he is looking for a change in the way the city is being run.
15: And I believe the way we've always done things is part of what is keeping us from doing better. But the people have to be a part of it.
25: Harden, in a recent press conference in Columbus, Ohio, announcing his run for mayor, explains how he will operate differently than incumbent Mayor Andrew Ginther.
15: As your mayor, I will be present in the community, not just when election is coming up, but all the time. I will listen to everybody, not just the folks who can write a big check. I won't be afraid to call out those in power when I believe they are wrong, including those in my own party.
25: Harden has served as city council president since 2018. Ginther was elected mayor in 2015 and is in his third term, ABC6 says. The 25th anniversary of the September 11th, 2001 attacks will be marked by the MLB Network with a new documentary. It's called When America Took the Field and will make its debut on Thursday, September 10th. The two-hour documentary will take a deep dive into how baseball brought Americans together following the attacks. I'm Mike Island on your home for Black News First, the Black Information Network.
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26: News this hour, I'm Terry McCready. Coming up, a former Illinois sheriff's deputy convicted in the high-profile fatal shooting of a black woman has died. A Maryland senator has his eye on a 2028 presidential bid. Why would the House minority leader meet in New York with a top Trump advisor? But first, here's BIN News Now.
27: NIPSCO crews are making progress restoring power across northwest Indiana after the August 11th storms. Black mayor of Gary, Indiana, Eddie Melton, says they are working around the clock.
28: The latest restoration for, I believe, with 95 to 100% will be August 25th. But they're actively restoring power right now as we speak.
27: At least 17,000 residents remain without power. Former Minneapolis police officer Derek Chauvin is making a third attempt to overturn his murder conviction in the death of George Floyd. Chauvin's attorneys argue prosecutors violated his constitutional rights, while courts have previously rejected similar appeals. And Master P says Rap Snacks is exploring the possibility of going public. Speaking with Forbes, the entrepreneur said the move could expand Black ownership opportunities and help communities build wealth by allowing more people to invest in the growing snack brand. Get BIN News now on demand 24/7 on the iHeartRadio app. Back to Terry McCready.
26: Sean Grayson, the white former Illinois sheriff's deputy convicted in the fatal shooting of a 36-year-old Black woman at her home in 2024, has died. Sonia Massey had been calling 911 to report a prowler when she was killed. Grayson's attorney said he died yesterday, 6 months into his 20-year sentence for second-degree murder. The 32-year-old former deputy was diagnosed with stage 3 colon cancer in 2023. And was denied medical release by the Illinois Prisoner Review Board last month. The shooting was captured on body camera video and led to protests and calls for justice. Grayson was convicted last year. According to court testimony, during the 911 response, Massey picked up a pot of boiling water from her stove, prompting Grayson to back away. A 2028 presidential bid could be in the future for Senator Chris Van Hollen, the Maryland Democrat, telling NBC's Meet the Press that he's kicking the tires on a potential run for the highest office.
5: To Iowa last summer, I think there's a great deal of churning within the Democratic Party, and I support that. As I said, I think we need this healthy debate because I don't think Democrats have put forward a clear alternative to the Trump administration.
26: Van Hollen added that he doesn't think the Democratic Party has answered the call about how they'll make sure the economy works for working people. He also said Democratic socialists should have a place in the party as part of the debate. House Speaker Mike Johnson is downplaying a reported meeting between Jared Kushner and Black House Minority Leader Hakeem Jeffries, telling Fox News that Kushner isn't really involved in the administration's day-to-day operations.
7: But of course, in the United States of America, during the Trump presidency, costs haven't gone down, costs have gone up. And we can thank the Trump tariffs for imposing thousands of dollars in additional costs on everyday Americans, small business owners, and farmers throughout the country.
26: Jeffries sounding off over the administration back in April. The New York Times reports that Kushner and Jeffries recently met in New York City to talk about areas of common ground. Kushner has served as his father-in-law's foreign envoy. The two men reportedly discussed housing, immigration, and the cost of living as possible areas of mutual concern. Decision Desk HQ says Democrats have a 66% chance of regaining control of the lower chamber. In recent days, Jeffries has said the Medicaid cuts resulting from the GOP so-called Big Beautiful Bill are devastating and the Iran conflict is Operation Epic Failure. I'm Terry McCready for the Black Information Network.
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27: On August 7th, 1948, Alice Coachman made history as the first black woman to win an Olympic gold medal. Her victory in the high jump at the London Olympic Summer Games cemented her legacy as a trailblazer in sports and beyond. Coachman was born in Albany, Georgia in 1923 and grew up in the segregated South where opportunities for black athletes, particularly women, were scarce. Despite these challenges, her determination was undeniable. She trained barefoot on dirt roads with homemade equipment, proving that passion can overcome the biggest obstacles. At the 1948 Olympics, Coachman's high jump cleared the bar at 5'6" 1/8", and she became the first black woman to win a gold medal. Beyond the track, Coachman became a role model and advocate for young athletes, encouraging them to pursue their dreams, regardless of any barriers along the way. As we celebrate all of our country's gold medal winners, let's also take a moment to remember Alice Coachman, the first black woman to win an Olympic gold medal. This is Bree Wood for the Black Information Network.
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8: I'm Amber Payton on your home for 24/7 News, the Black Information Network. Here's what's happening in your region right now. The U.S. Navy is reportedly considering a change to the name of an aircraft carrier currently being built. The ship was originally designated the USS Doris Miller, honoring the Black sailor and Pearl Harbor hero who became the first Black American awarded the Navy Cross for bravery during the 1941 attack. According to reports, the Navy has discussed renaming the carrier and potentially honoring President Donald Trump instead.
3: This isn't just about a name on a ship. It's about an opportunity and a goal. It's about a significance in what it means to be an American. And it's also about how we as a community can grow as one and become one towards one goal as a nation is so important.
8: Miller's family tells WCNC Charlotte they were shocked to learn of the possibility through news reports. The carrier would be the first named for a Black person and an enlisted sailor, and a final decision is expected before the ship's keel laying ceremony later this year. Some uptown food truck owners say new operating hour restrictions are hurting their bottom line. Charlotte Center City Partners say violent crime has declined since CMPD requested vendors stop serving at midnight earlier this summer. But the owner of Halal Food Court at Trade and Tryon says the earlier closing time has resulted in a 40% drop in sales. Black District 3 Councilmember Joe Mayo is urging vendors and city leaders to work together to find a solution that supports both public safety and local businesses. A new reentry program for women at the Chesapeake, Virginia Correctional Center is aiming to break the cycle of incarceration. The effort comes as Black Americans remain disproportionately represented in local jails, accounting for about 38% of the nation's jail population, despite representing a much smaller share of the U.S. population. The program focuses on parenting, job readiness, financial literacy, and substance abuse recovery, with a special emphasis on helping mothers reconnect with their families after release. Sheriff Wallace Chadwick tells WHRO the goal is to reduce recidivism and help women successfully transition back into their communities. Chesapeake estimates its reincarceration rate at just over 12%. After drawing thousands to its debut last year, the Virginia Greek Picnic is returning to Virginia Beach with a focus on both fun and community service. Organizers expect more than 3,000 members of Divine Nine fraternities and sororities at the Sportsplex on August 29th. Before the festivities begin, a Save a Life community event at the Princess Anne YMCA will teach CPR, AED use, bleeding control, and other emergency response skills.
4: And it came super beneficial, I'm going to say like a couple years ago. On Granby Street, I was able to help a young lady that was suffering from a gunshot wound, had a tourniquet in my car, used it, same training. Actually got an award for that. But yeah, it's the same exact training that that I got, that I know, that I now keep with me throughout life. And I feel like if people knew how to use it or people knew how to apply it, it'd be a lot less more casualties and a more like, thank you for saving my son or daughter.
8: Organizers tell Wavy News 10 the goal is to give residents the knowledge and confidence to help in a crisis. The picnic itself will feature food, music, vendors, networking opportunities, and activities open to both Greek and non-Greek attendees. I'm Amber Payton on your home for Black News First, the Black Information Network.
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10: Most people know about Restaurant Week, but not everyone knows there's a Black Restaurant Week born in Houston, Texas in 2016 and is now spreading to cities across the country. It's more than just menus. It's a movement.
12: And so we really want to create something that was more all-inclusive to the creative things we were seeing happening in the food scene.
10: That's one of the three founders, Fallon Farrell.
12: As we've grown through the years, we've literally watched businesses start off as like a pop-up food tent and now having like two or three locations.
10: From soul food kitchens to hidden gem caterers, Black Restaurant Week shines a light where it's long been missing. It's helped generate tens of millions of dollars for Black-owned businesses, keeping legacies alive and creating new ones. And it's part of Black history still being written every time a diner takes that first bite. I'm Esther Dillard for the Black Information Network.
13: 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Built near where so many Africans first arrived in China.

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1: People will come, Ray. People will most definitely come.
2: Born in Mississippi in 1931, James Earl Jones would become a powerful symbol of resilience and excellence. From the Great White Hope to voicing Darth Vader.
3: No, I am the father.
2: Jones' resonant voice and commanding presence helped him become one of the most distinguished actors of his generation. Crediting poetry and acting for helping him overcome a childhood stutter, his Broadway debut would come in 1957. Winning his first Tony Award in 1968, he would go on to join a select group of entertainers by also winning a Grammy, Emmy, and Oscar, or EGOT. His impact so powerful, the Court Theater on Broadway was renamed after him in 2022. Breaking barriers in Hollywood and theater at a time when opportunities for black actors were limited.
4: Go through life worried if someone had liked you or not. You best make sure that they are doing right by you.
2: James Earl Jones' success and legacy are a source of inspiration and pride for the black community. Rest in power, James Earl Jones.
5: I'm Bree Wood with BIN News Now. Four Chicago firefighters are recovering after battling a fire in a vacant building on the city's southwest side. This resident witnessed the blaze in the 5400 block of South Justine Street.
6: It was horrible. All you see was smoke everywhere, firefighters running to get some water. It was too much going on at the same time.
5: Three were treated and released, while a fourth remains hospitalized as investigators work to determine what caused the blaze. The family of Chantel Brooks is searching for answers more than a month after the black California woman disappeared following a late-night hotel shift in San Francisco. Investigators have served dozens of search warrants, and her loved ones are continuing a public campaign to help bring her home. And Michael Threets, host of Reading Rainbow, says he's stepping away to focus on his mental health. The black literacy advocate and former librarian announced he is checking into a treatment program, thanking supporters while noting the importance of seeking help when it's needed. Get BIN News Now on demand 24/7 on the iHeartRadio app.
7: I'm Mike Stevens on your home for Black News First, the Black Information Network. Here's your top stories this hour. This is an important update on the fate of black Texas teenager Carmelo Anthony. The BIN has learned the new judge in the case has ruled against a new trial for him. He had until Monday to make a decision after 2 days of hearings, but he announced the decision sooner than expected.
8: What do we want?
9: Justice!
8: When do we want it?
9: Now!
7: Those were a group of black supporters outside the courtroom. Anthony, who was black, stabbed a white teenager to death in Texas at a high school track meet. After he was convicted and sentenced to 35 years in prison, the appeals process began, with his lawyers pushing first for a new trial and a new judge. And now that new judge has issued his ruling without any explanation about why a new trial was denied. Anthony's attorneys issued a statement saying they're disappointed by the ruling, but not deterred. They went on to say serious constitutional legal errors denied him a fair trial. They plan to take their concerns through the appellate court process while maintaining the stabbing was in self-defense. In other news, a lack of air conditioning in apartments and homes for black families is a big problem around the country, especially during heat waves like the ones currently hitting many places. Well, in largely black Houston, a new city ordinance will require landlords to provide working air conditioning in all rental properties. The city council approved the measure this week by a vote of 12 to 2. The ordinance will close a loophole that allow property owners to get by with simply providing window screens. But landlords won't be required to install central air in older buildings. A window unit or portable air conditioner in each apartment will satisfy the new rules. Well, this is part of a bittersweet moment for a little black girl in South Florida. The child is a fighter, but she has a long road ahead in her recovery. The little girl was able to leave the hospital burn unit after spending the last several months there. Almost 60% of the body of the 11-year-old was burned in a car fire. Her brother was driving when the crash happened. It caused his sister to be so severely injured.
10: It's very emotional. It's a very emotional day for each and every one of us.
7: Black medical professionals, hospital staff, and firefighters of all backgrounds were there to support Abigail as she was wheeled out of the hospital.
11: It definitely is a testament to the amazing team that we have here at the Miami Burn Center. It's been hard on all of us, I would say, emotionally and physically.
7: This is the firefighter who pulled her out of the burning car.
12: The strength it takes to be in that situation and handle it the way she has is incredible. Every time I see her, every time I get to talk to her, she's laughing, she's smiling. It's a type of like beauty and strength that is just a blessing from God.
7: And while she's home now, doctors say she will still be coming back for treatments with hope better days are ahead. I'm Mike Stevens on your home for Black News First, the Black Information Network.
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13: I'm Uptown Angela on the Black Information Network. In 1895, Mary Fields, also known as Stagecoach Mary, became the first African-American woman to become a U.S. Postal Service Star Route Carrier. She was hired because she was the fastest at hitching a team of six horses. She drove her route with horses and a mule named Moses. Born a slave in 1832 in Tennessee, Mary had a reputation for wearing men's clothes, smoking, drinking, and shooting guns. Before becoming a mail carrier, she worked for 10 years at a convent, but her lifestyle led her to being kicked out of the mission. As a star carrier in Cascade, Montana, her job was to protect the mail on her route from thieves and bandits and to deliver mail. She was the only second woman in the United States and the first African-American woman to serve in that role. When she died in December 1914, she had one of the largest funerals ever in Cascade. And that's a fact. I'm Uptown Angela on the Black Information Network.
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14: I'm Kevin Brown on your home for 24/7 news, the Black Information Network. And here's what's happening right now. Police are investigating a double homicide on Chicago's West Side. Correspondent Perry Williams has more.
15: The family of Joanne Perry says she was an innocent bystander as she was on her way to the store in the 300 block of South Pulaski.
16: 10 seconds is all it takes to think about the outcomes of the course of which caused other people pain and heartbreak. It's just not right.
15: Authorities say the second victim was the target, and he died from multiple gunshot wounds. The shooter and another suspect left the scene in a black vehicle. I'm Perry Williams.
14: One person is injured following a shooting at a park in West Seattle, Washington State. The Seattle Police Department says a 40-year-old man was shot around 1:50 yesterday afternoon in Rocks Hill Park. Firefighters found him suffering from multiple gunshot wounds and took him to the hospital, where he was last listed in serious condition. Police say they're still searching for the suspect. A black man, Anthony Alonzo, who had been arrested on murder charges in the San Francisco Bay Area, had always maintained his innocence. The Alameda County District Attorney's Office recently dismissed the murder case against him due to a lack of proof and problems with the evidence. Ballistic tests on the suspected murder weapon ultimately vindicated Alonzo, confirming his innocence. Despite spending almost 2 years in jail, he was released after the case was dismissed. The victim, DeAndre Irvin, was shot and killed in Oakland in 2022, and Alonzo was arrested 2 weeks later, but was not charged until 2 years later. Crews are still working to restore power to thousands of customers in Northwest Indiana after last week's storm. Gary, Indiana, with the largest black population in the state, has the most residents impacted by the storms in the area. The Northern Indiana Public Service Company says it's working around the clock to resolve the issue, including bringing in assistance from out of state. The company expects power to be restored to remaining customers in Gary by midnight on August 25th. And now to the San Francisco Bay Area. A teenager is in hot water for allegedly bringing a gun to school in San Francisco. Police officers were called to a school on Scott Street late Wednesday morning after the student was allegedly found with the firearm. No injuries were reported, and there was no threat to the school. The suspect was taken into custody, and charges against them are pending. Seattle Public Schools and the Seattle Education Association are in a race against time to reach a new contract agreement before the start of the upcoming school year. The current contract is set to expire on August 31st, and the teachers' union has threatened to strike if the deal isn't reached. The union's bargaining proposals focus on student outcomes, including reasonable class sizes, support for students' social, emotional, and behavioral needs, and improvements to the special education program. While the school district is facing an $87 million budget deficit, the union is asking for salary increases at a more modest rate. Parents are hopeful that the 2026-2027 school year won't be delayed, with some expressing support for educators in the labor negotiations. I'm Kevin Brown on your home for Black News First, the Black Information Network.
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18: Imagine you're walking down the street in New York City. 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
19: It was a picture of a drawing of a phone
18: and a number.
19: It said apology.
18: You step into a phone booth and dial.
20: This is apology. Apology is not associated with the police or any other organization, but rather is a way for you to tell people what you have done wrong and how you feel about it. Talk for as long as you want. Thank you.
18: What would you apologize for?
21: I'm a transit cop and I want to apologize for throwing all the bums off my train.
22: Mom, Dad, I'm really sorry. I don't love you.
23: I'm sorry because I got my girlfriend pregnant.
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18: This is the story of that phone line.
25: For hitting my brother and not voting.
26: I'm really not sorry.
27: Terrorizing the West Side.
28: Oh, no.
29: This
28: one
29: I shouldn't be for apologies. It should be for deranged, psychotic people. People are all crazy.
18: And the man at the other end.
30: I just use the name Mr. Apology because that's the simplest thing.
18: From Wondery, the makers of The Shrink Next Door and Jacked, comes The Apology Line.
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30: 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Your dungeon or mine.
18: 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And I saw Mr. Apology unravel.
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35: Hi, I'm Amber Payton from the Black Information Network. Every headline you hear from us starts with one question. How does this affect our community? We don't just report what's happening. We explain what it means for Black families, Black businesses, and Black futures. From city halls to Capitol Hill, if it matters to you, it matters to us. Because the Black experience is not a sidebar. It's the main story, and it deserves to be told with clarity and respect. Stay informed, stay connected, turn us on, and turn up the truth. With Black News First, this is the Black Information Network.
36: The opinions, beliefs, and viewpoints expressed in this commentary are those of the author and do not necessarily represent those of BIN and its founding partners and employees.
37: I'm James T. Harris, and I have something to say. When did telling the truth about our own community become an act of betrayal? Somewhere along the way, we've decided that if a Black person criticizes the destructive behavior that's hurting Black America, they must be a sellout, an Uncle Tom or Uncle Ruckus. Why? Because they refuse to celebrate what should never be celebrated. Years ago, when I was speaking professionally, I stood before a classroom of last chance students. Every student in that room was Black. I asked them a simple question. What's the most dangerous force in your community? One young man didn't hesitate. He raised his hand and said, "There ain't no fathers around. That's the cause of everything bad." I've never forgotten that answer. The adults were busy making excuses. The children were living the consequences. They already knew what too many leaders were unwilling to admit. So don't tell me we're supposed to stay silent about Black-on-Black violence. Don't tell me we're supposed to ignore fatherlessness, the breakdown of the family, or a culture that too often rewards dysfunction while treating responsibility as old-fashioned. If we point these things out, we're called sellouts. We're called Uncle Toms. We're told to shut up because we're Black and we're supposed to defend the community. No, that's not love. Love doesn't hide the wound. Love treats it. I celebrate excellence. I celebrate the fathers who stay, the mothers who sacrifice, the families who work, worship, and raise their children with character. There are millions of us. But loving our community also means having the courage to confront what's destroying it. The children already know the truth. They don't need more excuses. They need more adults willing to tell the truth. and then live it. A community that refuses correction cannot reach its full potential. Real progress begins the moment we stop attacking the messenger and start addressing the message. I'm James T. Harris for the Black Information Network.
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3: Here's what's trending this hour. NAACP President Derek Johnson is criticizing reports that the Navy considered renaming the USS Doris Miller after President Trump. Johnson called the discussions an insult to service members and to the legacy of Doris Miller, the Black World War II hero who earned the Navy Cross for his courage during the attack on Pearl Harbor. The aircraft carrier named in Miller's honor in 2020 is the first Navy carrier named after a Black American. I'm Bree Wood with what's trending.
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4: A Boston Celtics legend is getting a permanent tribute at his HBCU. Sam Jones, a 10-time NBA champion and Naismith Basketball Hall of Famer, will be honored with a sculpture at North Carolina Central University where his basketball career began. Jones played at NCCU from 1951 to 1954 and again during the 1956-57 season, finishing his college career with 1,745 points, still second on the school's all-time scoring list. He went on to spend all 12 seasons of his NBA career with the Boston Celtics, winning 10 championships and earning 5 All-Star selections. Known as Mr. Clutch, Jones scored more than 15,000 points during his NBA career. The sculpture will be unveiled before the NCCU men's basketball game against South Carolina State and will remain on permanent display inside the McDougald McLendon Arena. With the latest in HBCU news, I'm Morgan Wood on the Black Information Network.
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7: I'm Shay Diddy on the Black Information Network. In 2019, the St. John Will.i.am Coltrane African Orthodox Church observed its 50th anniversary. Based in San Francisco, the church uses John Coltrane's music as a source for religious discovery. Instead of singing traditional hymns, worshipers chant Coltrane's A Love Supreme, and there are monthly meditations where people commune with Coltrane's music. In 1965, Branzo King and his wife, Marina King, saw Coltrane live at San Francisco Jazz Club. The couple had a religious experience. They called it a sound baptism. In the years leading up to his death in 1967 at the age of 40, Coltrane's music had grown increasingly spiritual. He said that he wanted to be a saint, and in him, Branzo, who had wanted to be a preacher, had found his God. Instead of a mural of Jesus in the sanctuary, there is one of patron saint John Coltrane. And that's a fact. I'm Shay Diddy on the Black Information Network.
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3: Young Miami is opening up about her mental health journey, revealing that she battled a deep depression even as her hit single Spin That became one of the songs of the summer. Speaking with Angela Yee, the rapper said the success didn't reflect the emotional struggles she was facing behind the scenes. Miami said she coped by staying busy and spending time in the studio, explaining that too much downtime often led to negative thoughts. She admitted there were days she stayed in bed crying despite her career highs. The former City Girl star said she plans to share more of her story in an upcoming documentary. And in more entertainment news, Top Dog Entertainment is taking music, mentorship, and opportunity directly to HBCU campuses with its new TDE University Tour. The tour features live performances, student showcases, career development programs, and hands-on mentorship opportunities. Students will also have a chance to compete in a mobile recording studio contest, with winners earning cash prizes and opportunities to perform at major events, including the 2026 Cricket Celebration Bowl and the 2027 BET Awards. With the latest in entertainment at 17 and 47 minutes past each hour, I'm Bree Wood on the Black Information Network, your home for Black News First.
8: I'm Bill Black with another Betcha Didn't Know music fact. 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Let me explain.
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3: The opinions, beliefs, and viewpoints expressed in this commentary are those of the author and do not necessarily represent those of BIN and its founding partners and employees.
4: I'm James T. Harris, and I have something to say. When did telling the truth about our own community become an act of betrayal? Somewhere along the way, we've decided that if a Black person criticizes the destructive behavior that's hurting Black America, they must be a sellout, an Uncle Tom or Uncle Ruckus. Why? Because they refuse to celebrate what should never be celebrated. Years ago, when I was speaking professionally, I stood before a classroom of last chance students. Every student in that room was Black. I asked them a simple question. What's the most dangerous force in your community? One young man didn't hesitate. He raised his hand and said, "There ain't no fathers around. That's the cause of everything bad." I've never forgotten that answer. The adults were busy making excuses. The children were living the consequences. They already knew what too many leaders were unwilling to admit. So don't tell me we're supposed to stay silent about Black-on-Black violence. Don't tell me we're supposed to ignore fatherlessness, the breakdown of the family, or a culture that too often rewards dysfunction while treating responsibility as old-fashioned. If we point these things out, we're called sellouts. We're called Uncle Toms. We're told to shut up because we're Black and we're supposed to defend the community. No, that's not love. Love doesn't hide the wound. Love treats it. I celebrate excellence. I celebrate the fathers who stay, the mothers who sacrifice, the families who work, worship, and raise their children with character. There are millions of us. But loving our community also means having the courage to confront what's destroying it. The children already know the truth. They don't need more excuses. They need more adults willing to tell the truth and then live it. A community that refuses correction cannot reach its full potential. Real progress begins the moment we stop attacking the messenger and start addressing the message. I'm James T. Harris for the Black Information Network.
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5: Here's what's trending this hour. NAACP President Derek Johnson is criticizing reports that the Navy considered renaming the USS Doris Miller after President Trump. Johnson called the discussions an insult to service members and to the legacy of Doris Miller, the Black World War II hero who earned the Navy Cross for his courage during the attack on Pearl Harbor. The aircraft carrier named in Miller's honor in 2020 is the first Navy carrier named after a Black American. I'm Bree Wood with what's trending.
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6: A Boston Celtics legend is getting a permanent tribute at his HBCU. Sam Jones, a 10-time NBA champion and Naismith Basketball Hall of Famer, will be honored with a sculpture at North Carolina Central University where his basketball career began. Jones played at NCCU from 1951 to 1954 and again during the 1956-57 season, finishing his college career with 1,745 points, still second on the school's all-time scoring list. He went on to spend all 12 seasons of his NBA career with the Boston Celtics, winning 10 championships and earning 5 All-Star selections. Known as Mr. Clutch, Jones scored more than 15,000 points during his NBA career. The sculpture will be unveiled before the NCCU men's basketball game against South Carolina State and will remain on permanent display inside the McDougald McLendon Arena. With the latest in HBCU news, I'm Morgan Wood on the Black Information Network.
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6: Actress Danielle Brooks is back on the big screen, this time in a new coming-of-age drama. The trailer for If I Go, Will They Miss Me dropped, starring Brooks alongside J. Alphonse Nicholson. The film follows a 12-year-old boy trying to connect with his distant father as his imagination blurs the line between reality and fantasy. The Sundance selected film hits theaters September 18th. Elsewhere in entertainment, Drake is expanding his History Venue brand with a new location in Ottawa, Canada. The first History Venue opened in Toronto, Canada in 2021 through a partnership between Drake and Live Nation. In an Instagram post announcing the expansion, Drake thanked Live Nation for its continued trust on a journey, adding the venues are where our stories are born, elevated, shared, and hopefully revisited. And Anderson .Paak and Cordae are teaming up for a new joint album. Heavy is the Crown is set to drop October 23rd, marking the pair's first full-length project together after previously collaborating on Cordae's RNP. With the latest in entertainment, I'm Morgan Wood on the Black Information Network.
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6: I'm Morgan Wood on your home for 24/7 News. The Black Information Network. The DMV is leading the nation in violence prevention, with Washington, D.C. ranked number one and Baltimore, Maryland coming in at number two for the second year in a row. The rankings from the Community Justice Action Fund evaluated 100 cities based on factors including violence intervention, addressing root causes, and investment in prevention. During a recent press conference focused on gun safety and storage, Congressman Kwaisi Mfume praised Baltimore Mayor Brandon Scott's efforts to reduce gun violence.
11: There's so many nameless and faceless individuals in this city and elsewhere who won't see another year because of violence. And so the work you've done to drive down the murder rate, the rate of shootings and everything else to make communities safer is very important. Sometimes people don't feel safe simply because they've not felt safe in many, many years, but they are much safer. And that's the statistic and that's the bottom line.
6: Mayor Scott says Baltimore's progress comes from being intentional about public safety, including investing in intervention and prevention alongside constitutional law enforcement.
12: We're talking about saving lives. Far too often, we've seen how careless gun ownership has led to preventable deaths, especially among young people.
6: As part of those prevention efforts, Mayor Scott, Johns Hopkins University, and the Enoch Pratt Free Library have launched a safe firearm storage program. The initiative provides free cable locks and free biometric safes at select library branches. The program was funded with $245,000 secured by Congressman Mfume. Baltimore residents 18 and older can pick up devices anonymously without having to answer questions. The focus on safe firearm storage comes as a 12-year-old boy in Northeast D.C. is facing manslaughter charges in connection with a deadly shooting last month. The boy told the judge he was playing with his older brother's gun inside their home on July 11th when it went off, killing 13-year-old Ahmad Mims. The 13-year-old will remain detained at the D.C. Youth Services Center. A judge has also ordered a mental health evaluation with another hearing scheduled next week. And D.C. students are showing gains in reading proficiency, but continue to struggle to reach pre-pandemic math performance levels. Education officials released the latest D.C. CAPE test results recently, showing small improvements in both English language arts and math. Nearly 40% of students are considered proficient in reading, while just over 28% are proficient in math. Education leaders say math scores have improved every year since 2022, but more work is needed to close the gap and reach pre-pandemic levels. I'm Morgan Wood on the Black Information Network, your home for Black news first.
2: Disrupting the system.
13: Louisiana Senator Bill Cassidy is taking aim at President Trump's executive order focused on childhood vaccine schedules.
1: For dismantling democracy.
14: Texas rules for mail-in ballots have been upheld by the conservative Fifth Circuit Court of Appeals. It requires a driver's license number or the last four digits of your Social Security.
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16: 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The online shopping giant is pushing a major expansion of its Prime Air drone delivery program into nearly 500 cities and towns across the U.S. by the end of the year. It's all part of the company's ambitious efforts to speed up deliveries. And it's not just limited to Prime members, but Prime members who are using the drone delivery service will get lower prices, like free delivery on eligible orders of $50 or more and a delivery fee of just $2.99 for eligible orders under $50. And here's something else that's important. The items must be small enough to fit in the drone and are usually for items weighing 5 pounds or less. The expansion into more major cities means more customers could soon receive eligible orders by drone with packages flown directly from local fulfillment centers to designated delivery locations. Amazon says the goal is to reduce delivery times and increase convenience. Money news at 24 and 54 minutes past each hour. I'm Nicole Deal on your home for Black News First, the Black Information Network.
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17: Information Network. Many communities across the U.S. continue to push back against data centers. Historically, Black communities have dealt with chemical plants and other environmental concerns where they live. Data centers are a newer wrinkle, which apparently are creating more environmental issues. According to Fox 28, data centers and developers say their projects benefit communities by creating new jobs and provide a boost to local economic development. They also say the centers help to develop increased property tax revenue and business opportunities. Data centers are in operation in places like Virginia, Texas, and California, and house more than 4,000 centers. In Tennessee, a Black mayor is holding the data centers accountable, ensuring that they are in compliance with regulations. Take Memphis, for instance. Mayor Paul Young tells WHBQ he is looking at all angles regarding compliance of data centers.
18: They're using closed-loop system for water to reduce water consumption, looking at controls on the air emissions. All of those are things that we want to codify, and any other projects that come to our community, we want to make sure that they're abiding by the same rules.
17: The African-American mayor is also dealing with another big issue regarding new technology and fighting crime, Flock cameras. Flock is a brand name for the cameras, which are manufactured by Flock Safety. The cameras capture photos of passing vehicles. They get the license plate numbers and the make and model and color of a vehicle. Young says they are helpful and cites the success of tracking down a man who went on a shooting spree in his city a few years ago.
18: Once we knew what car he was in, every time that car passed one of our Flock cameras, we were able to identify where he was in real time. We need assets like that as a part of our crime fighting toolkit, but what we have to do is make sure that it's responsibly used.
17: Young, like his counterparts across the U.S., is making sure to curb violations by law enforcement personnel in the use of the camera systems. A black city council president in a Midwest city is running for mayor against the white incumbent who is a member of the same political party. According to ABC 6, while the contest isn't about race, Council President Shannon Harden says he is looking for a change in the way the city is being run.
19: And I believe the way we've always done things is part of what is keeping us from doing better. But the people have to be a part of it.
17: Harden, in a recent press conference in Columbus, Ohio, announcing his run for mayor, explains how he will operate differently than incumbent Mayor Andrew Ginther.
19: As your mayor, I will be present in the community, not just when election is coming up, but all the time. I will listen to everybody, not just the folks who can write a big check. I won't be afraid to call out those in power when I believe they are wrong, including those in my own party.
17: Harden has served as city council president since 2018. Ginther was elected mayor in 2015 and is in his third term, ABC 6 says. The 25th anniversary of the September 11th, 2001 attacks will be marked by the MLB Network with a new documentary. It's called When America Took the Field and will make its debut on Thursday, September 10th. The two-hour documentary will take a deep dive into how baseball brought Americans together following the attacks. I'm Mike Island on your home for Black News First, the Black Information Network.
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22: BIN News This Hour, I'm Terry McCready. Coming up, South Carolina's black senator weighing in over concerns about Darlene Graham and the GOP Senate primary runoff. Counting on black Democratic voters in Michigan to warm up to a progressive candidate for governor. The NAACP's response to the Navy's plan to possibly rename an aircraft carrier after the president instead of a black war hero. But first, here's BIN News Now.
23: The trial against Meta is shining a spotlight on social media's impact on youth mental health. Kids are weighing in.
24: If you're feeding like some inappropriate stuff to the younger age groups, there should be some guidelines and some restrictions.
23: A coalition of 29 states is suing the parent company of Facebook and Instagram, seeking major changes to the platform and potentially billions of dollars in penalties. Atlanta Mayor Andre Dickens is criticizing the Democratic National Committee after the city was passed over as a finalist for the 2028 convention. Dickens says the decision sends a message that Democrats no longer see Atlanta or Georgia as central to the party's future. And a new report warns the proposed Paramount Skydance and Warner Brothers Discovery merger could put thousands of Los Angeles County jobs at risk. Analysts say the deal could threaten more than 4,500 film and television jobs. Get BIN News Now on demand 24/7 on the iHeartRadio app. Here's Terry McCready.
22: South Carolina's black Senator Tim Scott making a push for Darlene Graham ahead of the state's Republican Senate primary runoff tomorrow. Scott telling NBC's Meet the Press there's no doubt that Graham is qualified to be a senator.
25: Highly qualified, incredibly competent,
0: ready for prime time. She's ready to tackle the issues of affordability for the American people, and she's ready to serve the great state of South Carolina in the United States Senate.
22: All right, this comes as some concerns were raised after Graham admitted in a debate that she's not that informed on national security. When asked whether a U.S. senator should have a basic understanding of national security issues, Scott said they should and defended that she does. The special Senate primary is being held following Senator Lindsey Graham's sudden death.
3: Pales in comparison to the cynicism, in comparison to the corporatism, in comparison to the lies that Mike Rogers and Donald Trump are going to tell.
22: Something to take seriously, acknowledging that the Democratic Party's most loyal voter base could cost Abdul El-Sayed the election in a high-stakes contest with former Representative Mike Rogers. In the Michigan Senate race, while black voters have helped buttress his party in statewide victories for many years, they were just a bit tepid about his candidacy than other areas of the Democratic coalition. El-Sayed's strength was especially tested in Wayne County, Detroit, which is about 40% black and a major Democratic stronghold. Despite having served as the county's health director, El-Sayed lost the county to Representative Haley Stevens, 51.3 to 45.4%. NAACP President Derek Johnson criticizing the Navy after reports it thought about renaming an aircraft carrier after President Trump instead of honoring black World War II hero Doris Miller. Johnson said in a social media post that the alleged discussions over the USS Doris Miller's name were a slap in the face to every war hero and to every service member who has worn the uniform. The carrier, named in 2020 at Pearl Harbor, is the first to honor a black American and the first recognizing a sailor's actions while serving in the enlisted ranks. Young people riding bicycles and marching through the city of Beni last week to raise awareness and foster youth involvement in response to the deadly Ebola outbreak. Organized by young people with support from Congolese NGOs and the World Health Organization, the action followed multiple attacks on Ebola response teams in Beni and surrounding health zones. Beni was the epicenter of the 2018-2020 Ebola epidemic and is a hotspot once again this year. The current outbreak has surpassed the one in 2018 and is on track to become the largest in history, spreading several times faster than the 2014 outbreak in West Africa. Organizers say the violence was linked to deeper insecurity in the region. Stay informed, stay connected, and subscribe. Follow VIN News This Hour wherever you get your podcasts. 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
4: On August 7th, 1948, Alice Coachman made history as the first black woman to win an Olympic gold medal. Her victory in the high jump at the London Olympic Summer Games cemented her legacy as a trailblazer in sports and beyond. Coachman was born in Albany, Georgia in 1923 and grew up in the segregated South where opportunities for black athletes, particularly women, were scarce. Despite these challenges, her determination was undeniable. She trained barefoot on dirt roads with homemade equipment, proving that passion can overcome the biggest obstacles. At the 1948 Olympics, Coachman's high jump cleared the bar at 5 feet 6 and 1/8 inches, and she became the first black woman to win a gold medal. Beyond the track, Coachman became a role model and advocate for young athletes, encouraging them to pursue their dreams regardless of any barriers along the way. As we celebrate all of our country's gold medal winners, let's also take a moment to remember Alice Coachman, the first black woman to win an Olympic gold medal. This is Bree Wood for the Black Information Network.
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5: I'm Amber Payton on your home for 24/7 news, the Black Information Network. Here's what's happening in your region right now. The U.S. Navy is reportedly considering a change to the name of an aircraft carrier currently being built. The ship was originally designated the USS Doris Miller, honoring the black sailor and Pearl Harbor hero who became the first black American awarded the Navy Cross for bravery during the 1941 attack. According to reports, the Navy has discussed renaming the carrier and potentially honoring President Donald Trump instead.
8: This isn't just about a name on a ship. It's about an opportunity and a goal. It's about a significance in what it means to be an American. And it's also about how we as a community can grow as one and become one towards one goal as a nation is so important.
5: Miller's family tells WCNC Charlotte they were shocked to learn of the possibility through news reports. The carrier would be the first named for a black person and an enlisted sailor, and a final decision is expected before the ship's keel laying ceremony later this year. Some uptown food truck owners say new operating hour restrictions are hurting their bottom line. Charlotte Center City partners say violent crime has declined since CMPD requested vendors stop serving at midnight earlier this summer. But the owner of Halal Food Court at Trade and Tryon says the earlier closing time has resulted in a 40% drop in sales. Black District 3 Councilmember Joe Mayo is urging vendors and city leaders to work together to find a solution that supports both public safety and local businesses. A new reentry program for women at the Chesapeake, Virginia Correctional Center is aiming to break the cycle of incarceration. The effort comes as Black Americans remain disproportionately represented in local jails, accounting for about 38% of the nation's jail population, despite representing a much smaller share of the U.S. population. The program focuses on parenting, job readiness, financial literacy, and substance abuse recovery, with a special emphasis on helping mothers reconnect with their families after release. Sheriff Wallace Chadwick tells WHRO the goal is to reduce recidivism and help women successfully transition back into their communities. Chesapeake estimates its reincarceration rate at just over 12%. After drawing thousands to its debut last year, the Virginia Greek Picnic is returning to Virginia Beach with a focus on both fun and community service. Organizers expect more than 3,000 members of Divine Nine fraternities and sororities at the Sportsplex on August 29th. Before the festivities begin, a Save a Life community event at the Princess Anne YMCA will teach CPR, AED use, bleeding control, and other emergency response skills.
7: And it came super beneficial, I'm going to say like a couple years ago. On Granby Street, I was able to help a young lady that was suffering from a gunshot wound, had a tourniquet in my car, used it, same training. Actually got an award for that. But yeah, it's the same exact training that that I got, that I know, that I now keep with me throughout life. And I feel like if people knew how to use it or people knew how to apply it, it'd be a lot less more casualties and a more like, thank you for saving my son or daughter.
5: 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The picnic itself will feature food, music, vendors, networking opportunities, and activities open to both Greek and non-Greek attendees. I'm Amber Payton on your home for Black News First, the Black Information Network.
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10: Imagine you're walking down the street in New York City. 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
11: It said apology.
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12: This is Apology. Apology is not associated with the police or any other organization, but rather is a way for you to tell people what you have done wrong and how you feel about it. Talk for as long as you want. Thank you.
10: What would you apologize for?
25: I'm a transit cop. 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
26: Mom, Dad, I'm really sorry. I don't love you.
10: Female and rich. This is the story of that phone line.
27: For hitting my brother, not voting, I'm really not sorry.
28: Terrorizing the
27: Westside.
28: This line shouldn't be for apologies. It should be for deranged, psychotic people. People are all crazy. I don't believe this.
10: And the man at the other end.
29: I just use the name Mr. Apology because that's the simplest thing.
10: From Wondery, the makers of The Shrink Next Door and Jacked, comes The Apology Line.
29: Basically, what I'm running amounts to an anonymous public confessional.
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31: What's your name?
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32: 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Would you have dinner with me?
10: But I knew his name because he was my husband.
33: 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Your dungeon or mine.
10: I'm Marissa Bridge. For 15 years, I watched the Apology Line grow, and I saw Mr. Apology unravel.
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0: The university left 5 people injured. The university was placed on lockdown for several hours.
1: 24/7.
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6: A new federal Medicaid spending cap puts over $3 billion in Louisiana hospital funding at risk.
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13: The opinions, beliefs, and viewpoints expressed in this commentary are those of the author and do not necessarily represent those of BIN and its founding partners and employees. Now it's time to bring the funk with Roland S. Martin.
14: How many times have y'all heard me say ballots always beats bucks? In Florida, U.S. Senate race, Alex Vindman raised $16.4 million, racked up numerous endorsements. State Representative Angie Nixon raised barely more than $1 million, and then she crushes him in the Democratic primary. I talked to her on Roland Martin Unfiltered about how she won.
15: This was all about good old grassroots organizing. And so I have been an organizer for nearly 2 decades here in the state of Florida, and I've built up a coalition all across the state of Florida. I don't know why people seem to forget that I have led statewide organizations working to build power in low-income and hardworking communities for nearly 2 decades. And we had a great message, and Ashley Moody and Donald Trump, they're so out of touch. And we were able to really talk about the issues that people cared about. The fact that they were working less and less and less and making more money and getting richer. And meanwhile, hardworking everyday people were working more and still struggling just to stay ahead. And so the people across the state of Florida, across this country, they are tired of the status quo. They are tired of the same old thing. They are tired of politicians that are only looking out for their billionaire friends and family and these corrupt corporations and campaign donors. They're ready for change and they trust me, right? Like, I have been doing the work for, again, nearly 2 decades. And so the people in the state of Florida trust me. I ran up numbers in Duval County where I'm from, 80%. I'm so happy that my county turned out for me. It was amazing.
14: And if we turn out in November, she could win. I'm Roland Martin of the Black Information Network.
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16: Here's what's trending this hour. As Meta's major trial over social media addiction continues in federal court in California, TikTok has agreed to pay $400 million to settle a U.S. government lawsuit. Federal regulators allege the company violated the Children's Online Privacy Protection Act, which requires parental consent before websites and online services collect personal information from children under 13. I'm Bree Wood with what's trending.
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17: Former NFL star Antonio Brown will be in Tampa, Florida for his Miami court hearing Tuesday, facing an attempted second-degree murder charge. A judge has approved Brown's request to leave Miami through next Wednesday to participate in a family photo shoot. Brown, who has 8 children ranging from 2 months old to 12 years old, claims self-defense under Florida's Stand Your Ground law after allegedly shooting at someone during a Miami boxing event in May of 2025. Meanwhile, WNBA star Nneka Ogwumike says she'll retire at the end of this season. The 11-time All-Star told Boardroom she feels at peace and fulfilled by her basketball career. The 35-year-old was the number one overall pick by the Los Angeles Sparks in 2012 and is the franchise's all-time leader in scoring, field goals, steals, and double-doubles. She also spent the last decade as president of the WNBA Players Association. And in the NBA, James Harden is staying in Cleveland. The 11-time All-Star has agreed to a reported 3-year, $97 million deal with the Cleveland Cavaliers. With the latest in sports, I'm Morgan Wood on the Black Information Network, your home for Black news first.
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12: Well, Wu-Tang Clan fans have a new documentary to look forward to. Netflix has acquired The Disciple, a Wu-Tang fable, a feature-length film that explores the legendary group's impact through the eyes of devoted fans and the culture they helped create. The documentary is set to premiere on the streaming platform in October and features appearances from several Wu-Tang members, offering insights into the group's legacy, influence, and enduring connection with generations of listeners. And Jamie Foxx is returning to stand-up with a brand new Hulu comedy special. The Oscar-winning actor and comedian announced Jamie Foxx, Take Care of Yourself, which premieres October 7th on Hulu and Disney Plus internationally. The special is being described as Foxx's most personal and honest chapter yet, following his acclaimed 2024 Netflix special that addressed his recovery from a serious 2023 medical emergency. Foxx says he's bringing a fresh perspective to the stage, blending comedy, life lessons, and self-care. The special marks his first stand-up project for Hulu. With the latest in entertainment at 17 and 47 minutes past each hour, I'm Bree Wood on the Black Information Network, your home for Black News First.
18: In 2019, marine scientists discovered the remains of the Clotilda at the bottom of Alabama's Mobile River. The Clotilda is believed to be the last known intact U.S. slave ship. In 1860, the Clotilda smuggled 110 Africans to Alabama, decades after the importation of slaves was outlawed in the United States. To hide the crime, the ship's captain, William Foster, burned and sunk the ship. Surviving ancestors of that final harrowing journey went on to establish Africatown, which still exists today. In her best-selling book, Barracoon, released in 2018, Zora Neale Hurston tells the story of Cudjoe Lewis, the last enslaved African on the Clotilda. The book details Lewis's experiences aboard the slave ship and his role in founding Africatown. Lewis died in 1935 at the age of 94. Africatown and the Clotilda are an intricate part of the national conversation about reparations, highlighting the lasting legacy of this dark chapter in American history. I'm Andrea Coleman on the Black Information Network.
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19: I'm Alexandria Ikimoni on your home for Black News First, the Black Information Network. Republican Rick Jackson is picking up a major law enforcement endorsement in Georgia's race for governor. More than 100 sheriffs are backing Jackson as he faces former Atlanta Mayor Keisha Lance Bottoms in November. Bottoms, the Black Democratic nominee for governor, has not received similar law enforcement endorsements so far. Jackson's campaign has repeatedly criticized her public safety record as Atlanta mayor, and those are claims her campaign disputes. Jackson says he's honored by the sheriff's support and won't take their trust for granted. Hotter nights in Louisiana are being linked to a jump in calls to the state's crisis hotline. A new study found calls to 988 increased by as much as 19% following warmer nights. An LSU health expert says morning temperatures in New Orleans are now running 5 degrees warmer than they used to, while humidity is also climbing. Gerard Crespo, a licensed clinical social worker with VIA Link, says they're also seeing a change in the types of calls coming in.
10: So more calls involving more of an imminent suicide risk, more calls involving maybe even thoughts of violence and agitation.
19: Crespo says regardless of the weather, anyone in crisis should call 988. A Black Louisiana substitute teacher is accused of setting off fake active shooter alerts as school leaders are moving to fire her. Caddo Parish deputies say 58-year-old LaTanja Barfield used the district's emergency alert app to trigger panic warnings at five school campuses, causing panic at the schools. Investigators are looking into the bogus threats as an act of revenge. Barfield was arrested and booked on five counts of menacing. Another deadly act of violence at one of Atlanta's most well-known attractions is being investigated. Officers say a 29-year-old died after he was attacked on the Atlanta Beltline. The Beltline is the go-to spot for walkers, joggers, plus entertainment and food. The assault allegedly stemmed from an argument, and people on the Beltline have concerns about safety.
20: It's a shame that this happened, and it really sucks for the family and the person involved. Shouldn't have happened, but it is something that happens here in Atlanta, and it's not the best. I don't know what to say about it.
19: The Atlanta police chief says the suspect in custody had been arrested 30 times before.
21: Was he an individual that should be in this space, armed with a weapon, and that carried it out? And that is a conversation we have to have as a society. To making sure the courts are properly equipped to address mental health and individuals that have long-term issues that need to be addressed, as well as being able to provide for the safety of the community when sentencing calls for a person to be incarcerated.
19: New Orleans could soon charge Mardi Gras crews $850 for every float or truck that rolls in a parade. City Council is weighing the new fee as the city looks to close a $4 million gap between what Carnival brings in and what it costs to run it. The proposal is called the Carnival Gap Adjustment for Parades Fee. The money will help cover public safety, traffic control, route management, barricades, and emergency crews. I'm Alexandria Ikemoni on your home for Black News First, the Black Information Network.
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22: The Meanest Man in America. 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The I-70 Strangler. I don't know them personally, but I do know their stories. And those stories have slowly started to take over my life. He led a double life. He had a fixation. He couldn't get enough. And in the end, his fate was inescapable. Each one is a killer. And each one haunts my waking life. I haven't slept in months. And what I'm about to tell you is true. 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
23: The IRS says Americans got a much bigger tax payday this year. According to a new Government Accountability Office report, the IRS issued about $296 billion in tax refunds during the 2026 filing season. That is a whopping 17% year-over-year increase, totaling roughly $43 billion more than the 2025 filing season. And according to MoneyWise.com, it was not just because more people were filing. The average refund increased by $333. The IRS also sent out over 8 million additional refunds compared to last year. The White House is affectionately calling the increase the Trump bump, saying the larger refunds are a result of recent tax changes included in President Trump's One Big Beautiful Bill. The Government Accountability Office says new tax deductions like the no tax on tips and

album, he was accepting submissions of songs. Enter Brother Number Two. Brother Number Two submits a song for Brother Number One's album, but Brother Number One says, uh-uh, that's trash.

0: A huge gathering of Detroit residents as they celebrate community, unity, and kindness through hugs. It was part of Hug Detroit Day. Now in the books, the annual event is held on the fourth Sunday in August. The event celebrated its 15th year, aiming to promote love and unity in the Detroit community. Organizers say Hug Day Detroit was inspired by a desire to uplift the city during challenging times. Now our Washington roundup. The U.S. is set to impose tough new sanctions on Iran. Treasury Secretary Scott Bessent says he'll hold a news conference to lay out the economic pressures the administration plans to impose on Iran and its key allies. The White House described the measures as the toughest sanctions in history. President Trump referred to it as an economic D-Day for the Islamic Republic. And now this. Outgoing White House Press Secretary Karoline Leavitt is set to take a new job. Leavitt confirmed Friday that she'll work at President Trump's MAGA Incorporated Super PAC when she steps down from her post at the end of the month. Leavitt has served as White House Press Secretary since Trump began his second term. It's unclear what her new role will be. Leavitt served as spokesperson for the PAC before joining Trump's 2024 campaign. And that's your Washington Roundup. I'm Mike Moore on your home for 24/7 News, the Black Information Network.
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2: On December 9th, 1946, in Philadelphia, Howard Stanley Frankie Beverly was born. In 1970, he would form the group Raw Soul, which later was renamed Maze. Under the mentorship of Marvin Gaye, Frankie Beverly and Maze would go on to give us 9 gold albums. Beverly and May's live experience was more like a party than a concert. Dressed in his signature all white, crowds would stand at their feet and sing to the top of their lungs.
3: Ooh, and pain. I like sunshine and rain.
2: Sadly, on September 10th, 2024, Frankie Beverly left us with hits for lifetimes to come.

0: stay away from the school she attends. Bell has been the mayor of Lamarck since 2021. He will remain in office unless he resigns or is removed by a city charter process. I'm Nicole Deal on your home for Black News First, the Black Information Network.
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3: I'm Bill Black with another Bet You Didn't Know music fact. Okay, today I'm going to drop facts on you, but I'm not going to use any names because I don't need to use names.

album, he was accepting submissions of songs. Enter Brother Number Two. Brother Number Two submits a song for Brother Number One's album, but Brother Number One says, uh-uh, that's trash. So Brother

0: / History. I'm Layla Ali, and my history lives here.
1: I'm Bill Black with another Bet You Didn't Know music fact. How many times have you seen the Temptations movie and said this line?
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2: Ain't nobody coming to see you, Otis.
1: Maybe there was one somebody. You ever heard Patti LaBelle talk about the time she was engaged

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2: Nights like this, I wish raindrops would fall.
3: Michael Wright, best known for his roles in The Five Heartbeats, V, and Oz, has died at 70. His wife, Susan Wright, announced his death, saying the family is facing it with profound sadness and an unimaginable heaviness. Wright died peacefully from complications of a disease he was diagnosed with in 2015, along with heart failure. He rose to fame in the 1980s as resistance fighter Elias Taylor on the sci-fi series V, later playing inmate Omar White on HBO's Oz. But for many fans, he'll be best remembered as Eddie Kang Jr. in the 1991 musical drama The Five Heartbeats. Elsewhere in entertainment, Tyra Banks' legal battle with Netflix is heating up. Her attorneys want the streamer to release her full interview from Reality Check, Inside America's Next Top Model, so viewers can compare it with what aired. Netflix is seeking to dismiss Banks' defamation suit, citing an agreement that gave her no right to review the documentary. Banks sued in June, accusing the series of selective editing that misrepresented her role in controversial moments from the show. With the latest in entertainment, I'm Morgan Wood on the Black Information Network.
4: On December 9th, 1946 in Philadelphia, Howard Stanley Frankie Beverly was born. In 1970, he would form the group Raw Soul, which later was renamed Maze. Under the mentorship of Marvin Gaye, Frankie Beverly and Maze would go on to give us 9 gold albums.

0: on a concert. Dressed in his signature all white, crowds would stand at their feet and sing to the top of their lungs.
1: Ooh, and pain. I like sunshine and rain.
0: Sadly, on September 10th, 2024, Frankie Beverly left us with hits for lifetimes to come.

He was accepting submissions of songs. Enter brother number two. Brother number two submits a song for brother number one's album, but brother number one says, uh-uh, that's trash. So brother

0: black Nissan and the white Kia K5, I looked down to make sure my son was breathing. I looked back up, they're gone.
1: Christian Tabb of North Chesterfield has been charged with hit and run, resulting in personal injury. The investigation is ongoing. Phoenix Sun Center Mark Williams returned to his hometown of Norfolk to host his second annual youth basketball camp at Norfolk Academy. The camp focused on teaching young athletes the fundamentals of the game and delivering a message that extended beyond basketball.
2: I think that was also part of why I wanted to do this. You know, when I was that age, it was a dream of mine to play in the NBA. So I think for me now being in the NBA, I can be that outlet for some of those kids, be somebody they can, you know, ask those kinds of questions and see their dreams to become a reality.
1: The camp welcomed players from elementary school through high school, offering them the opportunity to sharpen their skills. Williams emphasized the importance of pursuing big dreams and serving as a role model for aspiring athletes in the community. Mark Williams just signed a fully guaranteed 3-year, $38 million contract extension with the Suns. He's now preparing for his sixth season in the NBA. And a church in Woodleaf, North Carolina, is preparing to celebrate its 186th anniversary. St. Andrew's Episcopal Church was established in 1840. The church, which is about an hour away from Charlotte, is one of the oldest in Western Rowan County and is listed on the National Register of Historic Places. The church has never had electricity or running water. The burying ground includes graves of enslaved people. The anniversary celebration will be held after service next Sunday. I'm Misty Jordan on your home for Black News First, the Black Information Network.
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1: Most people know about Restaurant Week, but not everyone knows there's a Black Restaurant Week born in Houston, Texas in 2016 and is now spreading to cities across the country. It's more than just menus. It's a movement.
2: And so we really want to create something that was more all-inclusive to the creative things we were seeing happening in the food scene.
1: That's one of the three founders, Fallon Farrell.
2: As we've grown through the years, we've literally watched businesses start off as like a pop-up food tent and now having like two or three locations.
1: From soul food kitchens to hidden gem caterers, Black Restaurant Week shines a light where it's long been missing. 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And it's part of Black history still being written every time a diner takes that first bite. I'm Esther Dillard for the Black Information Network.
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0: 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BIN Columbus.
4: Community covered.
0: Disrupting the system.
1: Louisiana Senator Bill Cassidy is taking aim at President Trump's executive order focused on childhood vaccine schedules.
4: For dismantling democracy.
5: Texas rules for mail-in ballots have been upheld by the conservative Fifth Circuit Court of Appeals. It requires a driver's license number or the last four digits of your Social Security.
0: When it impacts our community.
6: Some residents on Chicago's South Side are protesting a controversial proposed development.
4: It's on the Black Information Network.
7: The opinions, beliefs, and viewpoints expressed in this commentary are those of the author and do not necessarily represent those of BIN and its founding partners and employees. Now it's time to bring the funk with Roland S. Martin.
8: How many times have y'all heard me say ballots always beats bucks? In Florida, U.S. Senate race, Alex Vindman raised $16.4 million, racked up numerous endorsements. State Representative Angie Nixon raised barely more than $1 million, and then she crushes him in the Democratic primary. I talked to her on Roland Martin Unfiltered about how she won.
9: This was all about good old grassroots organizing. And so I have been an organizer for nearly two decades here in the state of Florida, and I've built up a coalition all across the state of Florida. I don't know why people seem to forget that I have led statewide organizations working to build power in low-income and hardworking communities for nearly two decades. And we had a great message, and Ashley Moody and Donald Trump, they're so out of touch. And we were able to really talk about the issues that people cared about. The fact that they were working less and less and less and making more money and getting richer. And meanwhile, hardworking everyday people were working more and still struggling just to stay ahead. And so the people across the state of Florida, across this country, they are tired of the status quo. They are tired of the same old thing. They are tired of politicians that are only looking out for their billionaire friends and family and these corrupt corporations and campaign donors. They're ready for change and they trust me, right? Like, I have been doing the work for, again, nearly two decades. And so the people in the state of Florida trust me. I ran up numbers in Duval County where I'm from, 80%. I'm so happy that my county turned out for me. It was amazing.
8: And if we turn out in November, she could win. I'm Roland Martin of the Black Information Network.
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1: Aaron Donalds is under fire for blaming a measles outbreak on illegal immigration. The trial of the man accused of orchestrating Tupac Shakur's 1996 murder continues today in Las Vegas. And Pete Buttigieg is making a fresh play for black voters in South Carolina. Some say this is for a possible 2028 presidential run. I'm Esther Dillard, and that's what's trending.
4: Sports on the Black Information Network.
10: Another pro athlete is the victim of a home burglary. Police say Cowboy star receiver CeeDee Lamb's house in Fairview, Texas, was ransacked while he was away with the team during training camp. Authorities say one person entered through a broken window and stole several items valued at more than $300,000. The team was on the road for nearly a month between practice and preseason games. Enes Kanter Freedom continues to stir up controversy with the WNBA. Sunday, the former NBA player was ejected from the Chicago Sky Indiana Fever game after a confrontation with Sky guard Natasha Cloud. Freedom was wearing a shirt that read woman, noun adult human female. Earlier this month, Freedom declared for the 2027 WNBA draft, claiming to be transgender.
11: If simply declaring who you are is all that's required, then I meet every single requirement necessary to compete in the WNBA.
10: And week two of the NFL preseason is in the books. The Falcons blew out the Colts. The Titans beat the Seahawks. Atlanta will visit Miami Friday. Tennessee will host Chicago Saturday to wrap up exhibition play. With the latest in sports, I'm Misty Jordan on the Black Information Network, your home for Black News First.
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0: 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Thank you for partnering with a purpose on the Black Information Network.
3: 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Number 3, Fantasy.

0: of enslaved people. The anniversary celebration will be held after service next Sunday. I'm Misty Jordan on your home for Black News First, the Black Information Network.
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3: 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A reflection, in a lot of ways, of America's history, its values, and ideals.
4: Quarter American Indian, mothers half Thai, quarter Chinese, and quarter white. 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
3: 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And his story? 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Groundbreaking achievements.
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19: 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In most newsrooms, stories about the Black community are an occasional headline. 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With Black News First, this is the Black Information Network.
20: The opinions, beliefs, and viewpoints expressed in this commentary are those of the author and do not necessarily represent those of BIN and its founding partners and employees.
21: I'm James D. Harris, and I have something to say. When did telling the truth about our own community become an act of betrayal? Somewhere along the way, we've decided that if a Black person criticizes the destructive behavior that's hurting Black America, they must be a sellout, an Uncle Tom or Uncle Ruckus. Why? Because they refuse to celebrate what should never be celebrated. Years ago, when I was speaking professionally, I stood before a classroom of last chance students. Every student in that room was Black. I asked them a simple question. What's the most dangerous force in your community? One young man didn't hesitate. He raised his hand and said, "There ain't no fathers around. That's the cause of everything bad." I've never forgotten that answer. The adults were busy making excuses. The children were living the consequences. They already knew what too many leaders were unwilling to admit. So don't tell me we're supposed to stay silent about Black-on-Black violence. Don't tell me we're supposed to ignore fatherlessness, the breakdown of the family, or a culture that too often rewards dysfunction while treating responsibility as old-fashioned. If we point these things out, we're called sellouts. We're called Uncle Toms. We're told to shut up because we're Black and we're supposed to defend the community. No, that's not love. Love doesn't hide the wound. Love treats it. I celebrate excellence. I celebrate the fathers who stay, the mothers who sacrifice, the families who work, worship, and raise their children with character. There are millions of us. But loving our community also means having the courage to confront what's destroying it. The children already know the truth. They don't need more excuses. They need more adults willing to tell the truth and then live it. A community that refuses correction cannot reach its full potential. Real progress begins the moment we stop attacking the messenger and start addressing the message. I'm James T. Harris for the Black Information Network.
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5: Trending this hour, a group of bodega owners is suing New York City Mayor Zohran Mamdani's administration over a plan to put government-owned grocery stores in all five boroughs. NAACP President Derek Johnson is condemning reports that the Navy considered renaming the USS Doris Miller after President Trump. And a 91-year-old Black Georgia woman is making history. Helen Woodyard just earned her GED and became the state's oldest recipient in nearly a decade. I'm Esther Dillard, and that's what's trending.
18: 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Here's Morgan Wood.
14: St. Augustine's University will not offer classes this fall as the HBCU continues to navigate bankruptcy and an uncertain future. The Raleigh, North Carolina school had planned to launch online non-degree programs in September, but those plans have now been paused. The university filed for Chapter 11 bankruptcy in April, reporting between $50 and $100 million in debt to creditors. St. Augustine's also ended its fight to retain accreditation, which expired in May. A bankruptcy judge recently described the 158-year-old university as essentially closed, but school officials say the focus now is on restructuring and emerging stronger. For now, though, there will be no classes or educational programs this fall at St. Augustine's University. With the latest in HBCU news, I'm Morgan Wood on the Black Information Network, your home for Black news first.
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